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Patch is an ongoing series of curated playlists selected from the Radius episode archive. Each playlist is organized around a specific topic or theme that engages the tonal and public spaces of the electromagnetic spectrum. 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

It's Thursday, May 13th. I have 28 treatments left, and this is my voice. It's Friday, the 14th of May. I have 27 treatments left, and this is my voice.

0: Now, it is May 2010. I've embarked on 30 treatments of external beam radiation. They're not painful, but the cumulative effect is. I'm told that my voice will again be reduced to a hoarse whisper, but that it will recover. I decided to track its state each day as I enter the hospital for my treatment. The ambiance changes. Sometimes I'm walking. Sometimes I'm standing. Today is Tuesday, May 18th. I have 26 treatments left, and this is my voice. The voice happens when the two vocal cords meet. If they do not quite meet and resonate together, the speaking voice splits in two.
1: It's Wednesday, May 19th. I have 25 treatments left, and this is my voice. It's Thursday, May 20th. I have 24 treatments left, and this is my voice. It is Friday, May 21st. I have 23 treatments left, and this is my voice.

0: It is Tuesday, May 25th. I have 22 treatments left, and this is my voice. I'm told that my body will take the treatment better if I get my heart rate up beforehand. I walk briskly to a more distant metro station each morning, then briskly to the hospital. I sometimes arrive out of breath. It's May 26th. I have 21 treatments left, and this is my voice. It's May 27th. I have 20 treatments left, and this is my voice. It's Friday, the 28th of May. I have 19 treatments left, and this is my voice. It is Monday, the 31st of May. I have 22 treatments left, and this is my voice.
1: The microphone conceals some subtleties. I'm sure my voice sounds fine on the recording, even normal, but it is not. For one thing, it's easily damaged if I do too much talking.
0: It is Tuesday, June 1st. I have 17 treatments left, and this is my voice.
1: I made these recordings expecting a certain regularity, but life intervenes. Holidays happen, techs have conferences. 6 weeks spread into seven. The X-ray machine breaks. I show up once for no treatment at all.
0: Today is Wednesday, the 2nd of June. I have 16 treatments left, and this is my voice. It is Thursday, the 3rd of June. I have 16 treatments left, and this is my voice.

0: It is Friday, the 3rd of June. Friday, the 4th of June. It is Friday, the 4th of June. I have 14 treatments left, and this is my voice.
1: You'd think it would be easy to keep count. After all, I'm counting here, in my blog, and on my chalkboard at home. And yet I often have to think. Sometimes I get it wrong.
0: It is Monday, June 7th. I actually have 14 treatments left, and this is my voice.

It is Tuesday, the 8th of June. I have 13 treatments left, and this is my voice. It is Wednesday, the 9th of June. I have 12 treatments left, and this is my voice. It is Thursday, the 10th of June. I have 11 treatments left, and this is my voice. It is Friday, the 11th of June. I have 10 treatments left, and this is my voice.

Today is Monday, the 14th of June. I have 9 treatments left, and this is my voice. It is Tuesday, the 15th of June. I have 8 treatments left, and this is my voice. It is Wednesday, the 16th of June. I have 7 treatments left, and this is my voice. It is Thursday, the 17th of June. I have 6 treatments left, and this is my voice. It is Friday, the 18th of June. I have 5 treatments left, and this is my voice.

I expected more dramatic evidence of decline, to lose my voice altogether. It is weak, but it holds on to the end. 3 weeks later, I start a search for normal.

It is Wednesday, the 23rd of June. I have two treatments left, and this is my voice. It is Friday, the 25th of June. I have one treatment left, and this is my voice.

The project Zvočiti, Sounding, is a series of thematically rounded radio and podcast audio broadcasts about Slovenian composers and authors of electroacoustic sound experiments. The aim of the project Zvočiti, Sounding, is to establish connections in the Slovenian contemporary music scene that is active in the performing, experimental, and intermedia and internet field. The project presents authors of the younger and middle generation who create mainly independent music and sound art projects in various art forms in the institutional and non-institutional frame for theater, dance, film, ballet, performance art, festivals, events, installations, internet and experimental projects of a local and international scope. The project Zvočiti, Sounding, brings together the works and music of artists, composers and sound researchers. Podcast units of the individual authors are broadcasted on the FM in Ljubljana, Slovenia, and streamed on the internet in the frame of Radio Zona project, as well in the live program and internet broadcast on the internet radio Radio Art Mobile Rome, Italy and Novi Radio Beograd. Bojana Šalić-Podešva. Bojana Šalić-Podešva, a composer of electroacoustic music, music for acoustic instruments, contemporary theater, puppet theater, film and dance, is not only one of the few female makers in these areas, but also one of the few composers of electroacoustic music following the tradition of musique concrète in general in Slovenia. She's a member of the Society of Slovene Composers, Section for Electroacoustic Music, and is, along Bor Turil, also one of the most visible representatives of this genre in Slovenia. Šalić studied music in secondary schools in Maribor and Ljubljana, and later at the Academy of Music in Ljubljana. Already during her studies, she was the recipient of many awards and scholarships, which brought her, among other, also to the Gaudeamus Music Week in Amsterdam. She completed her postgraduate studies in electroacoustic music in Vienna and later received many scholarships and attended numerous international residences, for example, in Switzerland, Sweden and France. Her work has been widely presented in international festivals and on home stages. Šalić readily says about her work in electroacoustic music that it is committed to allowing a certain music to be born, music that wants to bring color to a piece of this world. Quote, I find ways to do this by immersing myself into sound that I form and which forms me, purely physically and with the energy it gives. End quote. This slightly romantic aspect can be identified, for example, in the electroacoustic composition for accordion and magnetic tape Meditation on Presence, performed by the young accordionist Luka Juhart. Meditation on Presence by Bojana Šalić-Podešva addresses us with a subtle fusion, intertwinement of live instrumental sound and electroacoustic sounds, which are blending into a soft sound language, in itself characterized as a meditation on presence, on that elusively intangible, unnameable tissue that binds us together in an inevitable gap between the subjects. This language is full of unusual instrumentalist procedures, which pull the accordion away from its historical sound landscape and transform it into a sound object, on and over which sounds and noises are produced using different maneuvers. Juhart responsively and susceptibly tracing the sound succeeded to bring out of this intertwinement a hidden but shimmering emotive layer of the piece, which evasively radiates from the composition. And this quality is scarcely ever to be found in electroacoustic music. This insight can be attached to many Šalić's compositions, for example, to a more recent work, So Close, performed by Bojana Šalić-Podešva and a young saxophonist Maja Lisac. In 2006, Šalić presented 9 of her electroacoustic compositions from the period from 2000 to 2005 in an album Welcome to the Duša Land. Some are rounded compositions, others originate from sound or multimedia installations. A program-like writing on the cover of her album reads, quote, with what can I reach the events which will shake foundations and make the axioms questionable? There are still a lot of potential combinations. Undoubtedly, information is still coming. End quote. We can understand this as a unique ethos and a wedger which is like a breath of fresh air in the undernourished space of contemporary music in Slovenia.
Bojana Šalić-Podešva industriously puts this wedger into action by collaborating with younger Slovene musicians, video artists, dancers, theater directors, and electronic music makers. In the music area, she has collaborated with a colleague, composer Aldo Kumar on the one hand, and with a member of the duet Random Logic and the author of the project Medvedek Robotek, Teddy Bear Robot, Gregor Zemlič on the other. In theater, she collaborated with Silvan Omerzu in many of his performances, also with Janez Pipan. In dance, with Katja Kosi, Anne Adamovic and Mojca Klemenčič, and in multimedia, with Boštjan Bugarič and Miloš Bartol. The later three and Bojana are members of the art collective C3. She has also written music for film and short films by Miran Zupanič, Marko Cafnik, Robi Černelč and Urlich Kaufmann. Bojana Šalić-Svedžer is evidently big and ambitious, inquisitive and artistically accomplished, yet still open. Open also to those sound practices which are proverbially underrepresented in our prevailingly institutional music milieu.

0: So we are online with Bojana Šaljić-Podešva, the composer of electroacoustic music in from Slovenia. She lives in Ajdovščina, just near Nova Gorica. So Bojana, hello, how are you?
1: Well, great, thank you.
0: Could you, for the beginning, just please shortly introduce yourself?
1: I'm a composer and I live partially from composing and partially from teaching music. I've got nice family with two children and that's it.
0: And how do you work with that two kids?
1: For now, very, very difficult. Okay. But I hope that situation will improve and let me do my musical things again.
0: Yeah, they are twins, aren't they?
1: Yes, yes. Aww. Very sweet, but it takes a lot of effort.
0: And time, of course, yes.
1: Of course, yes. All the time.
0: What's your educational background? Can you please just briefly go through your this education, academic background you do have?
1: Well, first, because I was born in Maribor, I attended high school there and I took lessons from piano, theoretical class and viola. Then I completed study of composition at the Academy of Music in Ljubljana. And after I continued to study at the Vienna Music University, where I attended a postgraduate study of electroacoustic composition in the class of Dieter Kaufmann. Well, there I also studied with Bruno Liberda and Wolfgang Mitterer, and later I also took courses with Françoise Barrière at the IMEB, that's International Institute for Electroacoustic Music in Bourges in France, and with Richard Boulanger.
0: Well, that's quite, I believe they are, these professors and mentors, they are quite big names.
1: Yes, all very, very big composers, all with great renommee,
0: And how do you choose to take a part of one professor's class? Do you do some kind of exam, you show your work, or what?
1: Yes, first you send some material and then you go personally there to meet the person, because it's of course not only the question if this professor likes you, but also if you like him, no?
0: Well, that's a good point. And how then goes? Just like a regular study, or I believe you go there, let's say in France, you go in Vienna, you go wherever he lives or he has his classes. You stay there for how long?
1: Well, these are different stories. One was, for example, for 1 year, and one and the other were shorter courses, so for a month and so on. Yes, it's different. It depends on how. What are possibilities and what's the purpose of this study? For me, for example, I didn't want to stay very long somewhere because I already had a strong relationship here, and I didn't want to end up being like 28 and just ending my studies. You know, I chose such a combination.

0: that allowed me to come home regularly.
1: And so you choose the shorter route.
0: Yes, but maybe more intensive. And anyway, no one has so much to tell you that you need to be there for 24 hours per day. But it's enough that you get some directions, and then you have to work on your own. No,
1: that means you work on your own, composing, experimenting,
0: studying, writing, analyzing, analyzing works of other composers and so on. Yes.
1: Tell us how you got in this sympathy with electroacoustic. How come that you started researching, studying this kind of field?
0: Well, I guess I've preferred music with complex sound since very young age, but it was during my study, that was somewhere in 1997, that I had first serious contact with electroacoustic music, when several members of GRM, that's Groupe de Recherche Musicale from Paris, held lecture and performance at Slovene National Radio. That was actually a composer with great renommee, also François Donato. And I have to say, I was completely overwhelmed. At first with possibilities in sound timbre, but later when I got deeper into this world of sounds, I discovered many other sound qualities. And for example, when I now occasionally switch to classical music after hearing a good electroacoustic piece, I really need to rediscover qualities of the music basing on pitches. No, so yeah, it's completely another world.
1: And it's opening day by day, isn't it? And when, of course, if you're working just with acoustic instruments, you're in a way you are limited.
0: Yes.
1: Well, still there are so many extra possibilities within just exploring different combinations, values, etc. of acoustic instruments. But when you go into the electronics, combining soundscape, noises, spoken words, and classical instruments, that's that's the arsenal you are using.
0: Yeah, it's a space, a big space of of these resources, and it's a never-ending story.
1: So you work in these studies. Do you you worked a lot with in the studio environments as well?
0: Yeah, it's mostly about practical. Yes. Also aesthetics and history of electronics and so on, technical points, how do you build studio and so on. But of course, for me, it's the most important that I had these practical lessons, yes.
1: And knowledge, yes.
0: Yeah, yeah.
1: Who of these persons, composers, gave you the biggest push? In any way,
0: that's a terrible question. I'm not sure if I can answer it. I think it's more the music itself than these great personalities, because out of this music that you hear, the questions derive, and you are searching for answers to these questions. So you are just searching which teacher can give you that. I can't say that some of these really was more important than the others. But maybe as a mentor, as a tutor, Dieter Kaufmann was very supporting yes, maybe he could be that person. But this is also not only just from the musical way, but also that he was then trying to encourage me to take more lessons elsewhere, and to say which concerts should I go to and so on.
1: So he gave you a sort of broader range of exploring the electroacoustic electronics territory, like.
0: Yes, that was what was I trying to say.

So.

0: So, Bayana, what kind of techniques are you using in composing your music? And could you please describe how do you start working composing a new piece, a new work?
1: When I compose, I develop a non-musical idea that I want to express first, and according to it, I build some dramaturgy of the composition, almost as with program music. For example, my piece "Welcome to the Duscheland," could be, for example, is about how I went through a short turbulent period in my life and how this impacted my system of values and forced me to rebuild it. This process, starting from routine before the impact and through the shock then and loss of orientation, through questioning my deepest aspects of life and then finding a new way of functioning. So all this story is then a story. And this story becomes a musical form of my piece and actually also its contents. And for me, the idea is always something from my intimate personal world, I could say. And to present it, I am building then imaginary rooms and open spaces out of sounds. These, I could say, are my imaginary landscapes. This part, the idea, is for me the most important part of artistic creation. So, what am I going to tell? And then the second step, how am I going to tell it? It just depends on idea as well, because according to it, I choose means of expression that I'm going to use. I'm trying to hear my piece in my mind before I even start to gather sound material, and then I have to decide which raw sounds I would be able to transform to these sounds that I imagine in my mind. And then I'm searching for these sounds. I produce them or I find them somewhere in nature or else in urban world, and I record them. And finally, when I have them, I explore them. That means I'm trying to transform them in many ways. So just to see what comes out. This is for me a very joyful part because as much as I want to manipulate sound, sound also manipulates me back through its physical power and by its qualities. I'm just trying to shape it, but it shapes me back too. Yes. Sometimes I use very different sound sources, and sometimes I previously described I can build also whole composition, transforming one single sound or sound source. And I'm chasing nice sounds all the time, not only when I'm composing. And then sometimes idea for new composition just emerges spontaneously when I collect enough of interesting sounds. So finally, when I'm satisfied with the sounds I have, then I start to group them in the timeline and I create layers of composition out of them according to my this general plan to according to my general idea. And this sometimes really takes a lot of time if but you get very nice, very fine results. It's very delicate, much more if than if I use improvisation. But it's really a lot of effort.
0: Do you consider yourself a very precise timeline person, or?
1: I think yes.
0: Okay.
1: I think yes. Even if I like very much improvisation, I think form is very important also. Timeline gives you that. And even when I do with improvisation, I'm trying not to lose form, not to be pushed someone out of this, out of my general plan. No?

0: I believe the improvisation, experimenting, researching, it must be a big of big importance for creating your works.
1: Many of my works are actually fixed two or multi-channel compositions without live instruments. You could say dead music. I've heard this expression already.
0: Well, interesting.
1: it's contrary to live music, no.
0: Okay.
1: And these compositions then don't include improvisation, except in a process of gathering sound material. For example, I make a software instrument that includes several sound transformation processes, and I prepare sounds that I then play through a keyboard. I play these sounds to enter my software instrument, and there I manipulate them in real time using MIDI controllers. And then I record such improvisation sessions, and sometimes it becomes a ready part of new piece or just one layer of it. Or I use it as a sound source for further sound transformations. Sound is really so unpredictable matter and a very good partner for improvisation. But best partner, of course, is musician playing acoustic instrument. And such dialogue between acoustic and electroacoustic sound provokes for me best situations. I really admire that. But yes, then when I actually do improvisation, I'm used to plan some parameters of the improvisation. Usually which material is going to be used, order, and some approximate time limit. Inside of this frame, I leave open possibilities. So it happens when we go to the stage that we play a chamber piece with live electronics, and the duration of piece is, for example, twice longer than that in the rehearsal. But still thrilling all the time, no?
0: It's sort of jazz style, isn't it?
1: Yes, yes. I mean,
0: it could be a parallel,
1: yes,
0: maybe.
1: Yes, its connection is improvisation, of course.
0: Let's say with these MIDI controllers, you can do a lot of things. But do you record these MIDI controllers and then add another tracks and another tracks? Or you do, let's say, play now and then go through the piece and record the output? And this is the song composition, let's say, that will be mastered.
1: Well, as I said, it's mostly just one layer of the new composition. Very rarely that I really then use, for example, one sound, and I let it go through and through this software instrument and change it more and more with MIDI controllers. And all is then recorded, and I can call it new composition. But this is rarely. I'm really more frequently using it for just for gathering sound material and then working with these sounds further.
0: You're following the development, the software instruments, the plugins, etc.?
1: Well, I have to say so. Naturally, I depend completely upon technology, but I don't praise it.
0: Okay.
1: I don't develop it myself. I don't build my own software. Technology, for me, makes possible that my wildest sound imaginations become true. And that's, of course, big role. And yes, I like to see new playing toys for searching new sounds. And I'm really lucky to live in such era of music software prosperity. So for my work, I don't need highly expensive electronic instruments that kept composers dependent of public studios at radio stations or universities not so far ago.
0: Yeah, that used to be...
1: Yeah, that was, well, I cannot imagine that. But still, even now, I don't have everything I would like to. Even good software is expensive, maybe not so much as old sound devices, but still quite a lot for someone who tries to make living with serious or experimental music, no? Then not to mention good microphones and good loudspeakers. Oh, that's a problem, especially loudspeakers for me, because sound distribution takes important place in electroacoustic music. Mm-hmm. Loudspeakers define the space where my compositions begin to live. And this is not only problem in composition process, but also at the performance, mm-hmm. because not even many event organizers possess good accurate loudspeakers, mm-hmm. and then when I play my piece is not as I really meant it, not as I composed it. Mm-hmm. So sometimes bringing on loudspeaker to the performance can be best solution, but not always, because again, each concert place requires suitable loudspeakers and so on. But I already had my piece played in a big, great concert hall through over 50 boxes, where some of these were considered for very high frequencies, then some for mid-heights and so on in 5 or 6 frequency ranges. And it was all guided with this great live sound distribution machine. Really very, very nice. It was a great experience.
0: What was that? Where was that?
1: In Bourges, in France, yes. I dream of such performance also in my own country someday, but I'm a little bit skeptic, but I still hope it can become true someday that we have such possibility in Slovenia. For example, in France, it's people are researching this point of music, this space. How do you make spatialization? How do you put loudspeakers? They really put much more energy into this research than I saw elsewhere.

0: And for leaving, you also do teaching. What do you teach and where?
1: I teach music theory here in a local music school, and it's fun. I like to do that. I like to work with kids.
0: Young or mid-age kids?
1: It's young kids. Okay. Yeah, it's just, you know, it's not so very big town here, and we only have this primary music school.
0: Bojana Šalić-Podešva, thank you for your time. Thank you for being of this project.
1: Thank you. It was a pleasure.
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3: Recordings, mixing and podcast units, Brane Zorman. Texts written by Luka Zagoričnik. Translated, Katja Kosi. Read by Jelena Ličanin. Project is supported by the Ministry of Culture of Republic of Slovenia and the City of Ljubljana, Department of Culture.

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The Archive of Noise and Beauty includes episode 17, realized for Radius in Chicago, 2011. Here it is.

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Timo Kaalin is a sound sculptor and media artist, living and working in Berlin, Germany.

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That's an archive of interfering radio waves, field recordings of static and noise in between radio stations, recorded from 1989 to the present, 2019. Timo Kaalin is a sound sculptor and media artist living and working in Berlin, Germany.

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Timo Kaalin is a sound sculptor and media artist living and working in Berlin, Germany.

Hi, you're listening to Timo Kalin, Noise and Beauty, Walking the Archive. It's an archive of interfering radio waves in between stations, of noise and beauty, of residue, of overlapping frequencies and waves and radio waves, of audio dust, recorded in between stations from 1989 to today. 2019. Timo Kalin is a sound sculptor and media artist who lives and works in Berlin, in Germany.

Reality of time, but very short reality, and very short reality of time, but very short reality of time, but very short reality of time, but very short reality of time, but very short reality of time, but very short reality of time, but very short reality of time, but very short reality of time, but very short reality of time, but very short reality of time, but very short reality of time, but very short reality of time, but very short reality of time, but very short reality of time, but very short reality of time, but very short reality of time, but very short reality of time, but very short reality of time, but very short reality of time, but very short reality of time, but very short reality of time, but very short reality of time, but very short reality of time, but very short reality of time, but very short reality of time, but very short reality of time, but very short reality of time, but very short reality of time, but very short reality of time, but very short reality of time, but very short reality of time, but very short reality of time, but very short reality of time, but very short reality of time, but very short reality of time, but very short reality of time, but very short reality of time, but very short reality of time, but very short reality of time, but very short reality of time, but very short reality of time, but very short reality of time, but very short reality of time, but very short reality of time, but very short reality of time, but very short reality of

I don't know what to do.

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0: ya. 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
1: When there's no real sound, there's a background buzz. It's not a ringing or anything like that. There's just noise. All the background is highly amplified. It's fairly noisy in this head of mine.
2: We piled into a car and went to Ottawa to go see
1: and
2: the
1: hear
2: animal collective.
1: And music,
2: the opener was
1: gotta be
2: a
1: over
2: solo
1: this
2: act
1: background noise.
2: That it had a sampler mix.
3: Started playing, kind of stepped up to this little box on a pedestal.
1: There's a lot going on in noise, I find.
2: The audience gradually started
1: to
2: leave.
1: I find I listen to static on the radio a lot.
2: Airplane runway noise.
1: I various my imagination.
3: Enormous bass sounds.
2: It's rhythmic sequences for 10 or 20 seconds.
1: There's information coming
3: and so
1: new stuff
3: and
1: in
3: from
1: this
3: so
1: general
3: strong
1: background static
3: that it was incredibly overpowering. I could feel it in my body. It was kind of moving things, and it was doing things to my ears that I hadn't.
2: It was
3: interesting.
2: The volume
1: there
2: level
1: may not be anything
2: was that
1: from the real sound that's coming in,
2: above
1: but
2: 100
1: the way
2: decibels.
1: I hear it.
2: Very hard to
1: I may be shaping things out of it and looking
3: I didn't understand what he was doing. I remember turning to the person who was sitting beside
1: some harmony in it.
3: Seriously, is this
2: enjoy
3: what his music
2: enjoy
3: is?
1: The misunderstanding is actually part of the color of life.
2: As the set progressed, you could tell that
1: the brain
2: purely
1: as
2: intentional that
1: an
2: he was
1: aid
2: making
1: to the hearing,
2: really
1: the signal processing of the brain. As,
2: for
1: as
2: either
1: a,
2: his own entertainment or
1: as a tool to help you hear better.
2: The audience.
1: Sometimes that's fairly
3: like
1: illusion.
2: Pretty mentally,
3: like,
2: physically.
3: It's like he was conducting a social experiment to see how long he could do this to us before we left.
1: And you get to the point where you hear what you want to hear. But
2: it was great.
1: It's quite a subjective world. So
3: I remember
1: being
3: just feeling, okay, I have to get out of here, I have to leave this space. I don't know if it was a fight or
1: a
3: flight kind of instinct, or if it was
1: difference
3: just, I was insulted
1: although
3: by
1: times
3: it,
1: I find
3: the horribleness of his music.
1: We're just
3: I don't know, I felt, I've never felt so
1: transferred
3: intolerant toward
1: to,
3: someone's
1: it's a slower
3: musical performance. So when I saw the person at the end of the aisle standing up, I thought, this is
1: music
3: my chance, it's going to be disruption, I have to get out.
1: It's not that much a handicap.
3: It's funny how you try to be polite even though you're clearly
1: it's actually more of a
3: I just got out of there, and as soon as I heard sound, silence. I felt taller. I felt so much better, and like
1: an
3: I was doing something self-preserving.
1: Reaction, interaction with the music. So when I hear music, it's got to be over this background noise, and it takes time for the music to filter through.
4: 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The aim of the project Zvočiti, Sounding, is to establish connections in the Slovenian contemporary music scene that is active in the performing, experimental, and intermedia and internet field. The project presents authors of the younger and middle generation who create mainly independent music and sound art projects in various art forms in the institutional and non-institutional frame for theater, dance, film, ballet, performance art, festivals, events, installations, internet and experimental projects of a local and international scope. The project Zvočiti, Sounding, brings together the works and music of artists, composers, and sound researchers. Podcast units of the individual authors are broadcasted on the FM in Ljubljana, Slovenia, and streamed on the internet in the frame of Radio Zona project, as well in the live program and internet broadcast on the internet radio Radio Art Mobile Rome, Italy, and Novi Radio Beograd. Luka Juhart. The accordionist Luka Juhart belongs to the generation of young Slovene musicians, performers, and interpreters who are enthusiastically, painstakingly, and passionately devoted to contemporary music repertoires. That is, to performing contemporary classical music works of the past century and current compositions of foreign and home composers, with whom Juhart collaborates very closely already during the composition process. These compositions often balance precariously on the verge of performability, on the very edge which not only demands exceptional skills and a refined ear for music, thus intentionally or unintentionally nurturing the virtuoso in the performer himself, but also a considerable ability to co-create, to participate in decision-making, and to offer initiatives and decisions about how to read the music and other composition materials. Juhart attracted the attention of the Slovene wider public with compositions by Vinko Globokar and by Uroš Rojko, with whom he often appears in smaller chamber ensembles. Juhart has completed the bulk of his studies abroad as an instrumentalist. After graduating from Maribor Music High School under Professor Andrej Lorber, he enrolled to the class of Professor Hugo Not at the Academy of Music in Trossingen, Germany. In 2005, he graduated from music pedagogy and in 2006 received an art degree. In 2008, Juhart completed his master's degree in the class of Professor Stefan Husong at the Academy of Music in Würzburg. Juhart is a multiple winner of international and national competitions, the recipient of the 2001 Roman Klasinc Award for Exceptional Achievements, the 2002 recipient of the Daad Foundation Award for Best Exchange Student at the Academy of Music in Trossingen, Germany, the recipient of the Iris Markart Prize Award for Best Student of the same school, and the 2008 recipient of the Golden Bird Award for Music. Besides recording for numerous national and foreign radio stations and collaborating with countless prominent home and international chamber, orchestral and other ensembles, Juhart spends most of his talents collaborating with a contemporaneous generation of composers. Among others, he has collaborated with Thomas Larcher, Klaus Huber, Eduardo Demzo, Volker Heine, Adrian Zeiber and Stefan Bayer. At home, he regularly collaborates with Vinko Globokar and Uroš Rajh, and among the younger generation of composers, with Bojana Šalić-Podešva and Matej Bonin, for example. His interpretation of Matej Bonin's composition for accordion, percussions and a plastic tube, one-man band, premiered this year in the event Forgotten Overlooked, while in 2008, Juhart boldly entered the field of electroacoustic music with a composition for accordion and magnetic tape, Meditation on Presence, composed by Bojana Šalić-Podešva. This year, Juhart appeared alongside a venture ensemble and the Freiburg Anton Weber Choir in Uroš Šrojko's work King David, which was performed in Slovenia and abroad. He also participated as a soloist in Vinko Globokar's composition for accordion, percussions, the choir and orchestra Radiographie d'un Roman, which was performed at this year's edition of Donaueschinger Musiktage. Juhart is noted not only by a broad repertoire encompassing a wide range of classical works, not only by virtuosity and an ear for contemporary streaming in music, but also by his playful attitude toward extended performing techniques, toward electronics and electroacoustic sound, as well as by flirting with performativity such as is needed, for example, in the interpretation of the extremely demanding Vinko Globokar's piece Dialog über Luft, which Juhart performs regularly. Alongside redefining the accordion in the Slovene space, with which he is stepping into a circle of contemporary Slovene accordionists such as Bratko Bibic, Marko Hatlak and others, Juhart's main value and distinction lie precisely in his ear for the works of young Slovene authors. And besides performing on big national and international stages and festivals of classical music, Juhart keenly traverses as well as confronts his creativity and interpretation with other currents. Thus, he already appeared in the festival Earzoom and in a series of concerts Confine Aperto. In the end of this year, Juhart will release his debut solo album, which he is preparing together with Institut Sploh, and which will finally position him properly into our space, which Juhart has already surpassed long ago.
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6: Let us welcome Luka Juhart, arkodionist, into the Zvočiti project. We are in Sankaryo Dom recording this talk on the 16th of September 2010. Luca, hello.
7: Hello.
6: How are you doing?
7: Fine.
6: This morning you arrived from your home because you are not based here in Ljubljana.
7: Yes, I have some meetings today in Ljubljana, and this wonderful interview, I hope it will be wonderful.
6: Okay, super. Could you briefly explain or deeply explain when, how and where you did get involved into the music, into the sound? Is this some kind of family tradition? Or is your personal choice, or how it all led into that?
7: Yeah, so I was very active as a child, but I had problems with my hips, so I couldn't be a sportsman. I grew up with traditional music and singing because all my family has always been very perceptive for different kinds of music. But none of them is a professional musician, so it was my personal choice to make music.
6: Probably you got a very much support from their side.
7: Yes, yes. Mm-hmm. I still have a very much support from my family. Mm-hmm.
6: But you still do a lot of sport activity.
7: Yes,
6: you were in Himalaya or somewhere this year.
7: I was in Himalaya. I climbed on 7,500 meter high peak. I ski from the summit. So I'm still doing a lot of sport and a lot of different stuff. But maybe let's talk about music.
6: Music, okay. How did you choose the accordion as your main instrument, let's say? How it's very unusual for most of the, youngsters, let's say, because you should be young when you decide what instrument you will like to work on, train, etc. What was your choice?
7: Yes, because of my physical condition, my parents interned me to music school when I was about, 8 years old. It was actually pure coincidence that they put me to accordion. The accordion teacher was my mother's friend, so that's the reason.
6: Simple.
7: Yes, simple.
6: And then it led to the professional side. So now you're a professional accordionist.
7: Yeah.
6: What was the path?
7: That happened so spontaneously. Mm-hmm. I don't know exactly. I played and I like to play, so it happened so spontaneously, step after step. And I love to do this, and I was quite successful, and I don't know the main reason. I just like to do it. Mm-hmm. And I see me in the future with accordion, and that's the reason.
6: Mm-hmm. So, the instrument, accordion, what's the characteristics? Mm-hmm. What is something so special about it that you like so much?
7: Yeah, maybe it's interesting that accordion belongs to the class of aerophone instruments, just like the clarinet, for example. And in the same time, to the class of instruments with keys, like piano or organ. Because of different classifications, you have the possibilities of playing different kinds of music. You can play controlled long notes, but also a polyphony. At the beginning, the accordion was used mainly for the traditional music, but since the third manual has been developed, which means, if I can simplify, that you can play with the left hand what are you playing with the right hand. Since then, also the original contemporary and baroque music can be played. However, I think the accordion is still mainly known as a traditional instrument. Mm-hmm.
6: You mentioned the third manual.
7: Yes.
6: What is that?
7: So the second manual is, we said, standard bass. Mm-hmm. That's, you have basses and you have chords. And you can play only only basses in one octava, and chords major, mm-hmm. mol, D7.
6: Major, minor.
7: Major, minor, yes. Mm-hmm. And you are pretty limited with this second manual. But mm-hmm. third manual is the same manual as first manual in right hand. So you can play Urtext notes from Bach or Handel or old composers, but also if I can simplify the piano scores.
6: That manual was written by someone that this followed the physical change of the instrument
7: as
6: it is?
7: Mm-hmm. Mm-hmm.
6: When it happened?
7: The physical change happened around 1960. And since 1960, I will say the accordion renaissance mm-hmm. began. Accordion as a concert instrument.
6: Mm-hmm. So, as we see, the accordion you are playing now, mm-hmm. and many others mm-hmm. as well, that means that the instrument is, well, forget about the history, mm-hmm. but it's pretty new.
7: Yes, accordion is...
6: As it is now.
7: Yes, accordion, contemporary accordion, so classical contemporary accordion mm-hmm. is, I will say, so 50 years old, mm-hmm. maybe 60 or 40, it's not important, but mm-hmm. this is contemporary instrument, so mm-hmm. mainly we shoot, or I play contemporary music,
6: mm-hmm.
7: that's why,
6: mm-hmm.
7: because we don't have original music written for accordion from romantic or classic or mm-hmm. baroque, for example.
6: Mm-hmm. Could you say just a few words about, let's say, introduce us some of the music we will listen now?
7: For the first some example, mm-hmm. From these early periods, I prepared a short gavotte with six variations from Jean-Philippe Rameau.

0: So after you choose the instrument, you had to choose after the, of course, the high school, music high school. You finished in Maribor under the mentor of Andrei Lorber. How did you choose the school you will upgrade your knowledge? You had many options or just few?
1: Yeah, not very many. But music gymnasium was very spontaneous because I came from Slovenska Konjica, and Maribor is the nearest music gymnasium for accordion. I've had a lot of luck because Andrei Lorber was really a wonderful teacher. And after that, I can say this, maybe it's too hard, but I somehow fell in love with Hugo Not. So he's a pioneer from this classic contemporary accordion. He had over 300 first performances, so he's really a legend. And I had this wish to go to Trossingen and study there. And That's in Germany, Trossingen, yes. And then I studied there for 5 years. Yes. And after that, I had a wish to go somewhere else, and then I studied also 2 years by Stefan Husong in Würzburg, also in Germany. Mm-hmm. And now I'm studying by myself, by composers, conductors, by musicians with them I play, and so on.
0: We can touch that a little bit later, maybe, the end of it. Yes. This study process took you, you said 5 years. Mm-hmm. You also performed in that time. You won some prizes, isn't it? And that happened in 2005. In 2008, you completed the postgraduate studies in Würzburg. Yeah, yes. Würzburg. You had a lot of obligations in the school process, like concerts. What kind of experiences was that? How many students were there? You were not alone, I believe.
1: No. I can say the class in the accordion class in Trossingen and accordion class in Würzburg are still now, I think, one of the most favorite and also the one of the best classes for accordion. So I had always I've always had colleagues and friends to compare, to see what they are doing, to see which possibilities I had. So I didn't play a lot of concerts in the high school, but I always try to organize me concerts in the other countries or here in Slovenia, or I play a lot of different things, but I studied. The studying was the important thing.
0: You decided that you will focus on the studying process.
1: But on the end of the study, I feel that studying for me is not so important, and the best study I learned a lot of from other musicians, from books, from playing. Mm-hmm. And then I said, okay, I will finish my studying. It was very nice, but now it's point to finish. And I finished my study pretty early. I was 25 and I had master class and all this stuff. But I think it was the right point.
0: Mm-hmm. Could you maybe just put out 1, 2, 3 examples of the most important things, the knowledge, the experiences, or the directions you got from the musical schools academy, or from your mentors?
1: So, besides, of course, the knowledge of stylistic and technical approach, I think the most important thing for me was a responsibility and a respect to relation to music and instrument. Those gave me, I mentioned already, especially Andrei Lorber, my teacher in music gymnasium, and Hugo Not, my professor in a music academy. Each piece of music represents to me a concluded artistic achievement, and each one worth all respect and the most responsible interpretation you can give. I think that is the most important thing I think that I learned.
0: It's very aesthetic and moral.
1: Yes.
0: Statement. Yeah. You created out of this. Mm.
1: I prepared maybe for next music example we can hear one contemporary piece from Magnus Lindberg, Je Danse.

0: Luca Juhart.
1: Now we listen to Magnus Lindeberg, which is one of the more younger composers.
2: Contemporary
1: music, yes. And you as an interpreter, how do you adapt or play this pre-written music?
2: Mm-hmm.
1: How do you approach to that? Compositions, notes? How is the process of your work, mm-hmm. let's say?
2: So I want to say I never adapt or I never change original partiture. I always play only Urtext notes. I spend a great deal of my time with historical pieces written by Bach, Couperin, Rameau, Scarlatti, Frescobaldi, and so on. So in the time of my study, I visited classes with masters for this kind of music. So I studied with professors for harpsichord, organ, viola da gamba, etc. This way I got insight into the way of how this kind of music should sound. I learned some simple but important rules. I read a lot of books and listen a lot of music, of course. This process and all those information make start with a piece of old music a lot easier now, but in the same time they demand even a greater deal of respect and responsibility.
1: Those compositions were written for other instruments in the first place.
2: Yes.
1: That's why

0: from Rameau, and so on and so on. These are pieces there that function really great on accordion, and you have a lot of work to do with all technical problems and musical problems, and I think it sounds really, really great, and I'm searching a lot in this style. Really, I enjoy this work. So I want to say my focus is on this Baroque style. Mm-hmm. So like I said, old pieces written for harpsichord, and then the next focus is on contemporary original music. Mm-hmm. In between, it's a big hole. I don't play Chopin or Mozart or Dvorak or Messiaen or I don't know. That doesn't seem that I don't like this music. I like it very much. I listen it also a lot. But I think I will somehow destroy or lose a lot of wonderful things in this music if I would play it on accordion. Mm-hmm. So these two styles I'm focusing.
1: In the next question, I'd like to make you to divide the approach with the composers you are working nowadays in, let's say, unison mode.
0: Mm-hmm. With composers, I'm normally playing a new pieces, so first performances. So there are different procedures with composers. Before they start writing, I usually meet the composer who are not so familiar with the instrument. I play, explain specifics, difficulties, and advantages from accordion. During their writing, they send me then a whole score or only parts of it so that I can check it. I then send possible corrections and suggestions. Nowadays, that is no problem with the internet. I can work with composers from all over the world, but it's still much easier when I can meet them and play with and play what they have written. With an old masters like Bach and Handel and so, I take a partiture and I start with all my knowledge that I have.
1: Do you consult someone?
0: No.
1: You're on your own.
0: Yes, now I'm on my own because I don't study anymore, and I don't want to have someone because I want to create my own interpretation with my knowledge, with my technical
1: skills,
0: and that's my strategy.
1: That's cool strategy, I think.
0: Yeah. I don't know, it's cool. I think for me it's the right one, but
1: well, yes. Okay, it's the right one.
0: Yeah.
1: Yes. Maybe a sound example composition for to fulfill into this field.
0: I play a lot of new pieces, so let's hear a piece from Volker Hein, Quetsch.
2: Luka Juchart.

0: working with composers for the first performances, it's a very demanding and I believe a long process. It takes quite a long time to create this kind of interaction, to build the knowledge, to let's say to exchange the ideas. It takes time, I believe, because you have other obligations, you have performances, you have concerts on your own with others, and the composer itself, he or she also. So what would be the time frame of for, let's say, 10 minutes or 5 minutes?
1: There are no such of time frames, so it's really different. Now I'm working, I think, more than 2 years on a piece with one really really great and interesting composer, Klaus Stefan Mankow, and I hope that next year we are I am able to play his piece, so it will take more than 3 years. But some composers send me a partiture that in 14 days it's a concert, can you play it? So it's I get a lot of work or new pieces on the way like this, that someone can play it, and then I can say I learned fast, and they send me a partiture, can you play it in 14 or days or in 10 days, we have concert there, we must play this piece, but we don't have an accordionist, and so it's very different from composer to composer.
0: Those compositions or partitures are for solo accordion or for a group of other instruments
1: combined? It's different. This with Klaus Stefan is for solo, but for ensembles and with orchestra. I also play a lot of with ensembles and orchestra. So, but composers that compose for ensemble and orchestra, they don't come to me and said, "Hey, I will write something from ensemble. We will work now on it on a piece." They just write and then send me a partiture and then I play. But for solo pieces, we are working a lot on them.
0: You are suggesting to the composer, to one particular for this solo performance, suggesting that this part can be improved, can be changed.
1: Yes.
0: Yeah.
1: Yes. Or this is not possible to play. It sounds really great. Here I can play this dynamic. Here I can do this. Here I can do maybe this, that sounds good, and he said, "Wow, yes, how can I write this or like this?" So it's really interesting work. I that's why I'm doing this.
0: In this field, at this point, it can be said that you are also co-composing in a way.
1: Yeah, I can say this, yes, but I don't like,
0: because it's more like a team job.
1: Yes, yeah. That's why you can. That's why it's not unusual, I won't say very, but important who was the first guy or woman that play some piece. I know some pieces from really great composers, for example, Berio Sequenza, 13 for accordion. I had always a feeling that it could be better if someone will say, "Hey, Mr. Berio, you can do this here a little bit like this, and maybe that's not so good." And that's why maybe it's not so unimportant with who the composers are working. That's really specific for accordion, because accordion is not easy to write, and accordion is really new instruments. You don't have any, or you don't have a lot of examples or
0: references.
1: You can buy a book, how to compose for violin, cello, piano, harp, or I don't know, but for accordion, there are some small, but for accordion, you can buy it like this, and you can learn our specifics like this.
0: As you said, this first performance, it's very important, I believe, that it's recorded, audio and video, I believe. Is that true?
1: Yes, often they record his first performance, but I think the most important is that later you record it, when you really can play some piece and that you record this, because...
0: You mean in the studio?
1: In studio, or in hall, or on another concert live, or somehow, because it's important to see for other interpreters, for younger interpreters, that they hear what exactly composer and interpret wants to do with some parts and with one technical problem and so, because a lot of partitures are not so exactly written, or you can explain it like this or like this. So I think that's not unimportant to record it, the new pieces.
0: Let's have another musical break.
1: Okay, now if we talk about live performances and first performances, then we can hear one live performance from Dialog über Luft, so Dialog about Air, from Vinko Globokar.

you should.

Hmm.

0: Luca Juhart.
1: Do you, in your performances or collaborations, combine some other elements, like visuals, other media, other contents, etc.?
2: I love to work with all kinds of artists and with different medias. So it represents a great pleasure, although there hasn't been so much chance to work like that. Besides with musician, I have played live music to movies or theatrical performances, done some electroacoustic pieces, mm-hmm. gave recordings to processing and so on. Mm-hmm. Now I'm really looking forward to all kinds of projects in the future.
1: But you worked with, let's say, electroacoustic mm-hmm. music composers as well. Mm-hmm. For example, with Bojana Šalić-Podeshva. Mm-hmm. Could you say a few words about...
2: Normally the work begins like... I recorded different short parts of music and then he or she reproduce these parts that they make some tape and then I play with this tape. They write then a score and with exactly time notation and what should I do on this time, on this part of score, and then that's I would say exactly definite chamber music with tape, so like this. Uh-huh. That's one that's the simplest way, play with tape or to do electroacoustic piece. Another is live electronic that I play and someone mm-hmm. live reproduce your sound. I also record those short parts of music, and then, for example, one Italian composer, Edward Demetz, reproduced this playing and created some samples that he play in exactly on the time in some chamber music piece. Mm-hmm. So it's the composer's head, and that's really great, a lot of imagination. And they're doing with this a lot of different stuff, so there are a lot of ways to create an electroacoustic piece or to use electronic in mm-hmm. with acoustic instrument.
1: But you never thought about doing that on your own yet, or did you have any kind of dreams, intentions? Or?
2: No, I'm doing this already for me. And mm-hmm. I'm also doing a lot of stuff just for me, but mm-hmm. professionally, I think...
1: Yeah, I mean professionally.
2: Yes, mm-hmm. professionally, I think you should know a lot about it and you should do it really good. Mm-hmm. I think there are enough bad composers and enough bad electroacoustic composers, and I don't know, that world don't need another one. So I know what I'm doing. I can say quite good, and I'm doing this. I have enough of work, a lot of work, and I'm doing now this, but maybe in the future, who knows?
1: What brings the future?
2: What brings the future? Who knows? What brings the futures? Oh, different.
1: You mentioned that that piece you worked for 2 years and a half now, and there are some other...
2: Yes,
1: performances or compositions in the process.
2: That's really big piece, really hard piece from Klaus Steffen. I practice it always, and we have changed now. I can say the whole piece so that I theoretically can play it. Now at the moment, I'm working a lot on Vinko Globokar's piece for orchestra, choir, live electronic. Mm-hmm. Solo percussion and solo accordion. Mm-hmm. The piece will be played for the first time on Donau-Eschinger Musiktage on the 15th of October. It's really quite a big piece, I think around 45 minutes, and I have so solo part. And then after that, I have a lot of recording. I will do a recording with Trio Kuvadis. Mm-hmm. And then after that, I would like to publish until the end of this year a solo CD. I'm also planning some solo concerts and workshops, and yeah, So in the free time, I'm trying to spend as much time as I can with my family. Son is growing up so quickly, and every moment with him is very precious to me. So I have pretty much to do, not so much time for computers and electroacoustic stuff.
1: Is there any like a very important, just for the end of it, like what would be like your inspiration that drives you?
2: My inspiration, I like to discover, I like to play new things, and I think that's the main inspiration. I like to get a new piece from composer, and I like to discover the difficulties and the nice parts and this between the lines things in scores, and that's really, I think that's my main inspiration. That's why I'm love to play contemporary music. I also like to search what's between the lines by Baroque music, and it's really my main reason that I'm doing this. So I'm looking forward to get new scores, new also to combine other elements in art, so like electroacoustic or electrical or stuff like this. And
1: Luca, you heard, just for the end, what would be the last song you prepared? Your selection, maybe?
2: I talk about piece from Edward Demetz. In 2008, we performed for the first time a piece called Minus from Edward. He comes actually from South Tyrol. This piece is really wonderful piece for 12 instruments. Sampler and solo accordion instruments are played by Windcraft Ensemble and conducted by Casper Dereau, and accordion is played by me. This tape, so this recording is recorded live, first performance in Bolzano.

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I born to become angels, and the peace of acting those who arrive from the world. Then because human words are angels know no function in the natural world. Greater as the happiness than can adequate. Preparing for and instruct. Rests of heaven and we can put so in. Return by divine love. Proceed out. The beast proceed out. The things innocence and peace and things that directly from the Lord. Old in heaven is to grow young. Proceed out. The glow of proceed out. Proceed out. Even not the sleep. Well, that is proceed out. Those in heaven hearing and also think more widely heaven heard when they were in the world. As the difference keener sight, as wind clears, is like the difference between shine and dark cloud. We are not the cause of our bodies, human beings, but the cause of our sweetness in the world. Death is simply past birth, proceed out. Sing from one world, all in heaven, telling to our delights, and to another, with others. Take your in sharing blessings. You look to what is temporary, divine providence does not look, and cut life on earth comes to an end with, but looks comes to an end, to eternity, to that which remains to, which has no end. Earth is like a the universe station which are continually being exhibited. Station which a life that lives, a life that lives to heaven is not a life, to heaven is not a life of retirement, a life in the world from the world, but evidences from the world, what's that there from the world, from the world.

Yeah.

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Radius presents the Sketchpad series. Sketchpad is an ongoing monthly radio program produced for Wave Farm. Wave Farm is a nonprofit arts organization that celebrates creative and community use of media in the airwaves. Wave Farm provides access to transmission technologies and supports artists and organizations that engage with media as an art form. The Sketchpad program features a rebroadcast of previous Radius episodes. Each episode is followed by a playlist of works selected by that episode's artist. The series seeks to highlight the peripheral work that influences the research and production of the episode. Radius presents Episode 66, Aaron Sexton's Electromagnetic Dimension, LA-1B Test. The electromagnetic field extends its influence to all possible scales, creating a continuum from radio waves and chemical bonds to the oscillations of thought, experience itself. We perceive three dimensions, and yet contemporary physics asserts the existence of many more. With this in mind, Sexton installs antenna and performs a series of spatiotemporal experiments with radio interference, weather, sight, and feedback. This test was performed outside the LA-1B Club station in Bergen, Norway. In 2015, the piece was performed publicly for the Sight and Sound Festival at Eastern Bloc in Montreal, Canada, and for STWST48 at Stadtwerkstatt in Linz, Austria.

Okay, now I'm going to step down. I'll see you right in there.

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This episode featured Radius Episode 66, Aaron Sexton's Electromagnetic Dimension LA-1B Test.

0: free this time.
1: And a few minutes later, we're unloading this.
0: Reagan's prestige has taken a beating over Iran gate.
1: He met us, and as we started to move our hands, he failed us.
0: It's
1: shaken. He said, you know, your fellows have been here all week putting in the phone.

0: you need a good connection, don't you? He said, yes, they tell me that wherever you land, you have to be able to contact anyone within seconds anywhere in the world. And then he told me how he challenged me. He said, no, he said, well, he had a son who was an embassy guard in South America.
1: Mind at the summit.
0: It will be defined and have predicted
1: as
0: connected
1: to Eisenstein also believes that the system will eventually approve
0: the kind of military
1: interest
0: will
1: have
0: in the
1: balance
0: in
1: the U.S. and
0: Soviet Union.
1: Still leaving a vast array of other nuclear weapons.
0: He met us, and as we started into the house, he told me. He said, you know, your fellows have been here all week putting in the phone.
2: It is a very small move.
1: The major importance then is not military.
2: The INF treaty is a political one. I think on the one hand it establishes that we can achieve deep cuts in nuclear forces. Also, we will have a verification regime, a monitoring regime, to assure that the side
0: is shaped rather than the earth. They got it, and he and his wife got to speak to their son. Then they said, anyone else? And he said, yes, I've got a son who's a quartermaster on the USS Grant, a destroyer in the
3: Soviet
0: anywhere in the world.
4: And with respect to its obligations under arms reduction agreements, it must show that it is credible.
5: Return,
4: by abiding by the agreements, it is

0: not many good websites that will give you good information, and it's very slow.
1: So, Steve, let's begin with you. How typical are Francesca's views compared to those that you found in your research?
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Radius presents Episode 7, Sterkins for Radius. For Radius was created specifically for broadcast on Radius. The two members of Sterkin, Cesar Rodriguez and David Arantes, worked independently of each other using Portuguese radio transmissions as source material. The fragmented radio clips were then digitally processed and joined together to create the 18-minute composition.

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1: 404 Marshall Mons 17023 Angel Data, button 15, push time 22. Number 331, open the 3001.
0: 402, expected approach time 32. Correction 404, expected approach time 32.
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0: 404, read back correct. 99, take overhead, Mother Angel 7. 402, squawk 7142.
2: 402, squawk 7142.
0: 404, squawk 7143.
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0: 502, squawk 7153.
3: Marshall 301 and 300.
4: Come on, buddy.
5: I gotta just pick up a weapon.
6: We're right below you, right time now. Can you walk us on to that location? Over.
7: This is 2-6, roger. I'll pop flares. We also have one individual moving. We're looking for weapons. If we see a weapon, we're gonna engage.
0: 301 Freedom Marshall, case 3 recovery, CB1 approach, expected final bearing 331, altimeter 3001. 301 Marshall, 170, 24 Angels Niner. Expected approach time 33, approach button 17, time 18.
3: 301 Marshall, 170, 24.
7: This one, we also have one individual, appears to be wounded.
0: 301,
7: read
0: back away. 7144.
3: 7144.
6: Roger, we're going to move down there.
0: Marshall, 170, 25
7: right, we'll
0: Angels 10.
7: We won't shoot anymore.

0: 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Power to Catanel. 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
0: 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Power. Right to line up.
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Sketchpad is an ongoing monthly radio program produced for Wave Farm. Wave Farm is a nonprofit arts organization that celebrates creative and community use of media in the airwaves. Wave Farm provides access to transmission technologies and supports artists and organizations that engage with media as an art form. The Sketchpad program features a rebroadcast of previous Radius episodes. Each episode is followed by a playlist of works selected by that episode's artist. The series seeks to highlight the peripheral work that influences the research and production of the episode. Radius presents Episode 58, Carver Odane's Hibernaculum Vortex. Hibernaculum Vortex was inspired by the polar vortex experienced in the northern hemisphere of the United States during the winter of 2014. Comprised almost entirely of amplitude modulation, AM, radio signals, and recordings of the wind captured from a point of high altitude during Hurricane Sandy, the movement within the piece reflects the character of specific recent extreme weather events from the perspective of an individual located at roughly the coordinates north 40 degrees, 40 minutes, 58 seconds, west 73 degrees, 57 minutes, 53 seconds.

You have been listening to the Radius Sketchpad program produced for Wave Farm. This episode featured episode 58, Carver O'Dane's Hibernaculum Vortex.

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Free 103.9 is a nonprofit arts organization based in New York State that defines and cultivates the genre of transmission art by promoting artists who make work with, for, and about the electromagnetic spectrum. The Sketchpad program features a rebroadcast of previous Radius episodes. Each episode is followed by a playlist of works selected by that episode's artist. The series seeks to highlight the peripheral work that influences the research and production of the episode. Radius presents episode 32, IO Sounds, Return of the 12th Planet. A subliminal mix of orbiting sounds. There is no divide between rhythm and abstraction, frequency and feeling, movement and manifesto. All sounds move as the many in and out of the one, that is you, you right here. Industrialist techno and musique concrete, micro noise and abstract ambient, surveillance frequencies and machinic improvisation, tape loops and musique amplifié, the dynamic embrace of the sonic spectrum, an aural invitation into the occult loop of undead with the return.

0: clear goal.
1: They got something wrong. We just got two new players.
0: Yeah, I don't remember the players. Anyway, they are losing.
1: 5-8.
0: Okay. I'm safe with them.
1: Sure, have a good rest.
0: Thanks. Good night.

的传递。

I'll see you tomorrow.

deep, some in deep, some in deep, some deep, some deep, some in summer, deep in summer, deep in summer, still deep in summer stillness, an electric hum of air conditioner in B flat, flat monotone entrains my body. Produced to cool my neighbors, thrums the outside air, heats up our collective night. Mechanical, multitude, self-replicate, in

The only spell breaker is a tape of Tibetan chant. Deep harmonic overtones conjure a resonance. Disturb.

Sleepless in the bitches, I resist the single sound as Blake deplores single vision and Newton sleep. The sound of the purr, pat, you all perpetual century. Colonizes our few, sure, with a dominant beat, sails pitched for convenience, reliance on appliance. The pity is not that the century has wound to a close, that it's on and on. Somewhere beyond the pervasive

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Free 103.9 is a nonprofit arts organization based in New York State that defines and cultivates the genre of transmission art by promoting artists who make work with, for, and about the electromagnetic spectrum. The Sketchpad program features a rebroadcast of previous Radius episodes. Each episode is followed by a playlist of works selected by that episode's artist. The series seeks to highlight the peripheral work that influences the research and production of the episode. Radius presents Episode 26, USOs Inharmonicity. Inharmonicity realizes an urban symphony by using sounds normally hidden from our perception and revealed through unusual transducers. The goal is to expand the simple concept of presence, a searching for perspective and distance without creating virtual spaces, while pragmatically integrating oral environments in the compositional process. The work is an attempt to recover our capacity of phonetic discrimination, without the fear of looking for the silence around us, avoiding singularities that get lost in an unbalanced oral environment. The imperfections in each sound or noise and the silence, free from any insurgents of distortion, are locked in a conflict of eternal existence and interdependence. Silence not as emptiness, but as living presence that precedes the life of men and goes further than death.

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This episode featured USO's In Harmonicity.

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0: Have you heard of Hickory Dickory Dock? 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They sound a bit the same.
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5: Duck. Quack. Duck.
6: Quack.
5: Duck.
6: Quack.
5: Duck. Quack.
0: Do you know Jack and Jill? Jack and Jill went up the Jill and Jill are different words, but they sound a bit the same, don't they? Can you think of another word that sounds a bit like Jill? Does Phil sound a bit like Hill? What about Hill? What about Hill? What about Hill? Does Hill sound a bit like Hill? Does Hill sound a bit like Hill? Did? What about did? Pill. What about did? Does did sound a bit like Hill and Hill?
7: Say.
8: I am going to say three words, and I want you to tell me the one that sounds the most different. The most different. The most different.
7: Pronounce the following with equal emphasis at 1 second intervals.
0: Hat. Fat. Man.
5: If the child got it wrong, say.
7: No. No, no, no, no. Man was the one that sounds most different.
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9: Listen again.
0: Hat, fat, man. Fat, fat hat. Hat man. Fat man. Man hat.
1: Now try these.
4: Now try these.
0: Peg. Hen. Beg.
8: If a child got it wrong,
7: say. No.
8: Hen was the one that sounds most different.
4: Listen again.
0: Peg. Hen. Beg.
8: Present the following sets of words, and before each, say.
4: Tell me the word that sounds most different.
2: Tell me the word that sounds

0: Bad cat. Mad. Mad cat. Bun. Hug. Mug.
1: Pot.
0: Hill.
2: Hill.
1: Lit.
0: Long.
3: Net.
0: Dog. Net.
4: Pot.
1: Meat.
5: Fut.
2: Dog.
0: Bad.
4: Hot.
1: Mad.
5: Hug.
2: Mug.
4: Meat.
1: Bun.
4: Meat.
1: Hill.
4: Fat.
0: Hill.
2: Pot.
1: Mad,
4: fun,
1: car,
5: pen,
4: mad,
2: gin,
1: net,
4: fun,
1: lit,
4: hug,
5: me,
4: mug,
2: pen,
1: fat,
4: hill,
0: pen,
2: hill,
4: din,
1: hill,
4: hug,
2: net,
4: ten,
2: pen.
1: Now it's your turn.
6: What do you think the robot would say?
7: Help the children if necessary by using two coins. Push a coin forward simultaneously with the pronunciation of each sound.

0: How do you think the robot would say to?
1: How do you think the robot would say to?
0: How do you think the robot would say to?
2: Help children if necessary.
3: Say.
4: Say.
5: Say.
3: Say.
6: Say.
4: Say.
5: Say.
3: Say.
6: Say.
7: Right. You see if you can say these words just like the robot would.
8: Pet. Tip. Cost. Slate. Crest. Jump.
3: To.
8: Pet. Tip. Cost. Slate. Crest.
3: Off.
8: Jump.
3: Pet.
8: Tip. Cost. Slate. Crest. Jump. Pet. Tip. Cost. Slate. Crest. Jump.
0: Say.
9: This time you're going to say a word like cup. Then we will say it again, but without one of its sounds. What would the word cup become without the cup sound? What word would you hear?
2: If necessary, help children. If necessary, help children. By first pronouncing cup, and then segmenting it into its onset, k, and rhyme.
10: Up. If necessary,
2: the segmentation process might be done a number of times with increasingly longer gaps between the onset and
10: help
2: rhyme.
10: Children.
9: Cup. Cup. Up. Cup. Up.
2: Say.
8: If you take away the cup sound from cup, it leaves the word up. What word would be left if we took away the sound from arm?
10: If necessary, help children as above.

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1: Say.

0: say?
1: In this last section, we are going to say a word like pat. Pat has three sounds. P-A-T-A. You say it. If we say the sounds for pat backwards, T-A-P-A, we get another word. What word is that?
2: If necessary, help by saying.
0: Say the sounds for pat, like the robot.
1: Now say them backwards. What word does that make? Let's try another one. What word would we get if we said the sounds for nip in backwards?
3: Help, if necessary.
4: Say.
1: Right, let's try these. What word would we get if we said the sounds for these words backwards? Net.
5: Ten. Head. Net.
6: Net.
1: Sign. 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
6: Peach.
7: Ah.
8: Kiss.
6: Sheep.
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7: Star.
8: Kiss.
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The Sketchpad program features a rebroadcast of previous Radius episodes. Each episode is followed by a playlist of works selected by that episode's artist. The series seeks to highlight the peripheral work that influences the research and production of the episode. Radius presents Episode 27, Ryan Dunn's Incidental Music. Incidental music is a broadcast of mash-sourced audio material set to your manifestation of color in a black and white map of associations. For the episode for Radius, incidental music is a collection from the space of broadcast and an invitation to participate in an additive process through locations within the broadcast range and visual completion of the colorless guide. A dual psychogeographic map and coloring news sheet is provided in conjunction with the broadcast to suggest and create shared experiences and present the possibility of the actual. 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

I want to.

I want.

This is a lecture on how to make a happening. There are 11 rules of the game. 1. Forget all the standard art forms. Don't paint pictures, don't make poetry, don't build architecture, don't arrange dances, don't write plays, don't compose music, don't make movies. And above all, don't think you'll get a happening out of putting all these together. This idea is nothing more than what operas always did, and you see it today in the far-out types of discotheques with their flashing lights and film projections. The point is to make something new, something that doesn't even remotely remind you of culture. You've got to be pretty ruthless about this, wiping out of your plans every echo of this or that story or jazz piece or painting that I can promise you will keep coming up unconsciously. 2. You can steer clear of art by mixing up your happening with life situations. Make it unsure, even to yourself, if the happening is life or art. Art has always been different from the world's affairs. Now you've got to work hard to keep it all blurry. 2 cars collide on a highway. Violet liquid pours out of the broken radiator of one of them, and in the back seat of the other there is a huge load of dead chickens that is spilling out all over the ground. The cops check it out, plausible answers are given, tow trucks carry off the wrecks, costs are paid, and the drivers go home to dinner. 3. The situations for a happening should come from what you see in the real world, from real places and people, rather than from the head. If you stick to imagination too much, you'll end up with old art again, since art was always supposed to be made out of imagination. Take advantage of ready-made events. A factory fire, the fire truck screaming to it from all sides, the water, the police barricades, the red blinkers, a natural. Or after a storm at the shore, the debris washed up can be terrific. Or just take an afternoon off and watch women trying on dresses in a bargain basement. An awful lot can be done with images like these. If you get stuck for ideas, an exception to the slice of life idea is the greatest source book of our time. The yellow pages of the telephone directory. Break open the book at random, put your finger down on some point on the page, and you'll come up with private detective service, rug cleaning at home, cement blocks, airport limousine transport, judo lessons. You can get more out of these than out of all of Beethoven, Michelangelo, and Racine put together. 4. Break up your spaces. A single enactment space is what the theater traditionally uses. You can experiment by gradually widening the distances between your events. First at a number of points along a heavily trafficked avenue, then in several rooms and floors of an apartment house where some of the activities are out of touch with each other, then on more than one street, then in different but nearby cities, finally all around the world. Some of this can take place traveling from one area to another, using public transportation and the mails. You don't have to be everywhere at once. You don't even have to be everywhere. The places you're in are as good as the places other participants are in. 5. Break up your time and let it be real time. Real time is found when things are going on in real places. It has nothing to do with the single time, the unified time of stage plays or music. It has even less to do with slowing down or speeding up actions because you want to make something expressive or because you want it to work in a compositional way. Whatever happens should happen in its natural time. Suppose you consider how long it'd take to buy a fishing pole in a department store just before Christmas, or how long it'd take to lay the footings for a house. Well, if a group wanted to do both in a happening, one of them would have to wait until the other was done. Maybe if it rained, that'd decide which came first. Of course, 2 groups could arrange both actions at the same time if that was wanted. But it isn't really necessary, except when people coming from different places have to catch the same train. Otherwise, why not let the amount of time you do something depend on what is practical and convenient for the particular actions and the happening? You can waste an awful lot of time trying to coordinate things. 6. Arrange all your events and the happening in the same practical way, not in an arty way. Avoid sonnet form,
Cubist multiple viewpoints, dynamic symmetry, the golden section, the 12-tone technique, theme and variation developments, logical or mathematical progressions, and so forth. If a chicken cackles, roosts, pecks, and lays eggs, take it for granted there's plenty of form there already. Nature can never appear formless because of the way the brain is made, so why worry? Just take things as they come and arrange them in whatever way is least artificial and easiest to do. A gal is reading in the subway until, as if she's expecting it, her hairdresser gets up from another seat and unpacks his gear and spends the next hour giving her a fancy do, calm as you please, like it was his shop. A lot of people, all covered with some sticky stuff, are lying perfectly still all across a big lawn. The wind blows yellow and red leaves over them until they're covered solid. A truck loaded with shredded newspaper comes and carts them off. 15 or more cars on the Long Island Expressway going along with their brights on like a funeral. Now and then stream clouds of thin plastic film from their windows. They pull in the stuff quickly each time. Well, suppose these three situations made up your happening. The subway thing would be easier to do, say, at 4 a.m. when the trains are pretty empty. You could count on lots of leaves dropping off the trees in late October when it's still warm enough to lie on the ground. And the procession of cars can be done on any day, just so long as everyone has his car handy at the time. The theory of alternating contrasts like night, day, night, action, quiet, action, could cause you to arrange the three events closely together in the order of cars, subway, leaves. But that might be inconvenient, so string them out in whatever way is best for the participants, a week apart if necessary. Some surprises might occur if you just forgot all the composition lessons you were taught. I remember that being flexible paid off one time. A group of people was to go to an automat and eat lunch when it was busy and crowded. At a signal, they would push a plate off the table, let it break, and quickly leave. The order of the events had to be switched around with another one. When it did take place, at that same moment, a busboy dropped a whole load of dishes on the floor. It couldn't have been more planned than that, but it wasn't planned at all. 7. Since you're in the world now and not in art, play the game by real rules. Make up your mind when and where a happening is appropriate. If your image calls for the president and vice presidents of Chase Manhattan sitting in their biggest vault and throwing gold coins around like babies, and you can't get them to do it, then forget it and go on to something else. If you need to cut down lots of timber with chainsaws whining and trees cracking, find a guy who needs some woods thinned out anyway. If you want a bulldozer to chew up some ground, find out where a development is going up and work the happening into the driver's regular job. You'll save $100 a day and might learn something about ground leveling. If you want to work with kids, discover what they really can do and like to do instead of giving them something fancy you'd like to do but won't. Let them build something out of piles of trash. Paint up some old cars in a junkyard. Dig a huge hole at the beach. If you want to have all your participants start naked, swimming, making love, or whatnot, there are times and plenty of places where it wouldn't stir up any dust. On the other hand, if you like being busted by the cops, you might think of working jail into the happening. 8. Work with the power around you, not against it. It makes things much easier, and you're interested in getting things done. When you need official approval, go out for it. You can use police help, the mayor, the college dean, the chamber of commerce, the company exec, the rich, and all your neighbors. Be your own public relations man. Convince them all that what you're doing is worthwhile because it's enjoyable to play, just the same as it's enjoyable for them to go fishing. It's not a snap, of course, but they're convincible, and once on your side, you can almost go to the moon. 9. When you've got the go-ahead, don't rehearse the happening. This will make it unnatural because it'll build in the idea of good performance, that is, art. There is nothing to improve in a happening. You don't need to be a professional performer. It's best when it is artless, for better or worse.
If it doesn't work, do another happening. In any case, it's unnecessary to rehearse situations like eating your way through a room full of food, tearing down an old house, throwing love letters into a field and watching the rain wash off the ink, driving a bunch of cars off in different directions till they run out of gas. These aren't perfectible actions. 10. Perform the happening once only. Repeating it makes it stale, reminds you of theater, and does the same thing as rehearsing. It forces you to think that there's something to improve on. Sometimes it'd be nearly impossible to repeat anyway. Imagine trying to get copies of your old love letters in order to see the rain wash off those tender thoughts. Why bother? 11. Give up the whole idea of putting on a show for audiences. A happening is not a show. Leave the shows to the theater people and discotheques. A happening is a game with a high, a ritual that no church would want because there's no religion for sale. A happening is for those who happen in this world, who don't want to stand off and just look. If you happen, you can't be outside peeking in. You've got to be involved physically. Without an audience, you can be off on the move, using all kinds of environments, mixing in the supermarket world, never worrying about what those out there in the seats are thinking. And you can spread your action all around the globe whenever you want. Traditional art is like college education and drugs. It's fed to people who have to sit on their butts for longer and longer amounts of time to get the point. And the point is that there's lots of action somewhere else, which all the smart people prefer to just think about. But happeners have a plan and go ahead and carry it out. To use an old expression, they don't merely dig the scene, they make it.

What's all about you?

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Wells.

0: Ladies and gentlemen, the director of the Mercury Theater and star of these broadcasts, Orson Welles.
1: We know now that in the early years of the 20th century, this world was being watched closely by intelligences greater than man's, and yet as mortal as his own. We know now that as human beings busied themselves about their various concerns, they were scrutinized and studied, perhaps almost as narrowly as a man with a microscope might scrutinize the transient creatures that swarm and multiply in a drop of water. With infinite complacence, people went to and fro over the earth about their little affairs, serene in the assurance of their dominion over this small, spinning fragment of solar driftwood, which by chance or design, man has inherited out of the dark mystery of time and space. Yet across

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1: For the next 24 hours, not much change in temperature. A slight atmospheric disturbance of undetermined origin is reported over Nova Scotia, causing a low-pressure area to move down rather rapidly over the northeastern states, bringing a forecast of rain accompanied by winds of light gale force. Maximum temperature 66, minimum 48. This weather report comes to you from the Government Weather Bureau. We take you now to the Meridian Room in the Hotel Park Plaza in downtown New York, where you will be entertained by the music of Raymond Raquello and his orchestra.

Good evening, ladies and gentlemen. From the Meridian Room in the Park Plaza Hotel in New York City, we bring you the music of Raymond Raquello and his orchestra. With a touch of the Spanish, Raymond Raquello leads off with La Compensita.

Ladies and gentlemen, we interrupt our program of dance music to bring you a special bulletin from the Intercontinental Radio News. At 20 minutes before 8 Central Time, Professor Farrell of the Mount Jennings Observatory, Chicago, Illinois, reports observing several explosions of incandescent gas occurring at regular intervals on the planet Mars. The spectroscope indicates the gas to be hydrogen and moving toward the Earth with enormous velocity. Professor Pearson of the observatory at Princeton confirms Farrell's observation and describes the phenomenon as, quote, like a jet of blue flame shot from a gun, unquote. We now return you to the music of Ramon Raquello, playing for you in the Meridian Room of the Park Plaza Hotel, situated in downtown New York.

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The series seeks to highlight the peripheral work that influences the research and production of the episode. Radius presents episode 43, Jefferson Keelvagen's Laugh Tracks, Invisible Crowd, and Interjections. Jefferson Keelvagen's piece consists of three discrete tracks: Laugh Tracks, Invisible Crowd, and Interjections. This series employs collective human sounds to explore the possibilities of emotional infection and distortion. Together, these individual pieces create an eerie atmosphere of life as lived in, through, and influenced by pop culture artifacts and artifice. The first work, Laugh Tracks, explores the contagious effect of laughter and the power it has to actually distort meaning, creating fun where there would be none. Following is Invisible Crowd, which presents the listener with the continuous sound of a bustling crowd. The ever-present yet absent multitude points to the paradoxical relationship between absence and presence, and the possibility of a presently absent or absently present. The third track, Interjections, employs the collective sounds of doubt and disgust, operating in a way similar to laugh tracks, but in reverse, instilling moods of rejection.

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0: Meditation, meditation, meditation, meditation, meditation, meditation, meditation, meditation, meditation, meditation, meditation, meditation, meditation, meditation, meditation, meditation, meditation, meditation, meditation, the meditation of evil.
1: God, God, God, the Lord, the Lord, the Lord, I am the Lord, God, God, God, God, God, God, God, God, God, God, God, I am the Lord of Lords, and I am your God, God. God, God, God, God, God, God, God, God, God, God, God, God, God, God, God, God, God, God, God, the Lord, and to God, and to God, and to God, God.

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This episode featured Jefferson Kielwagen's Laugh Tracks, Invisible Crowd, and Interjections.

0: interpreted by
1: Steve Ball. I don't. Okay. Well, first I just want to say that I can't claim that I know anything. But all right, I see.
0: That's okay. Nobody here knows anything.
1: Okay. All right. It's an expression of any feeling or thought or I don't know any.
0: So would you agree that everything is art?
1: I don't know. Before I answered that question, I'd need to think. And see that art, everything is art or everything isn't art. I don't know.
0: Do you say hitching with the chair is art?
1: Oh yeah, for sure, definitely. Oh, for guarantee, sure.
0: Why do you think it's art?
1: Just because it's clear. It's an expression. You know what I mean? I don't know. I think it's a great example of all. If we think that everything is art, which I'm not convinced otherwise, then it's just as much art as anything else. But yeah, it's clear. It's quite clear to be an artistic expression.
2: Quiero mostrar lo que les comentaba anteriormente. 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

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The Sketchpad program features a rebroadcast of previous Radius episodes. Each episode is followed by a playlist of works selected by that episode's artist. The series seeks to highlight the peripheral work that influences the research and production of the episode. Radius presents episode 34, Factor X's Radio Dada Number 1. Factor X started as a conceptual idea, ended as an obtuse synth pop band. Radio Dada Number 1 happened somewhere in between. Founded by Sean Robert in 1983, the first output was anti-music and then moved to rough collage. This recording is an overview of the project, a gathering of materials from live performances, kitchen jams, spoken word, noise improv, and adverts, parts of a fantasy radio show, both as a recording prepared on tape to be played on the radio, and also the fragment

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These meet and fluctuate. The piece moves between style and context, making paradigm shifts.

Yeah.

vorgelegt. 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

I'm going to go to the hospital. I'm going to go to the hospital. I'm going to go to the hospital. I'm going to go to the hospital. I'm going to go to the hospital. I'm going to go to the hospital. I'm going to go to the hospital. I'm going to go to the hospital. I'm going to go to the hospital. I'm going to go to the hospital. I'm going to go to the hospital. I'm going to go to the hospital. I'm going to go to the hospital. I'm going to go to the hospital. I'm going to go to the hospital. I'm going to go to the hospital. I'm going to go to the hospital. I'm going to go to the hospital. I'm going to go to the hospital. I'm going to go to the hospital. I'm going to go to the hospital. I'm going to go to the hospital. I'm going to go to the hospital. I'm going to go to the hospital. I'm going to go to the hospital. I'm going to go to the hospital. I'm going to go to the hospital. I'm going to go to the hospital. I'm going to go to the hospital. I'm going to go to the hospital. I'm going to go to the hospital. I'm going to go

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2: Arvid, Arvid.

as part of this. Remember the very, very well. The fighter plane went up, identified the plane for what it was, and then proceeded to shoot it down. Thank you.

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0: انا جيت الواحد
1: What do you think? Well,

0: by 9 northern parallels. 10 fair-sized European states could be placed on its territory. Besides indigenous residents, that is, the Komi people, there are also Russians, Ukrainians, Nenets, Chuvashis, and Tartars. And now, let's go back into history a little bit. A boy lying on skins behind our backs was turning the knobs of a small transistor radio. And the tent was suddenly filled with an announcer's voice speaking Komi. Then with music from Moscow, followed by English and French speech.
1: The recording was made at the Moscow Theater of Musical Miniatures.
0: Now, back to modern times.
2: Your attention, please. At the recommendation of the International Time Bureau, commencing at 23 hours, 59 minutes, 60 seconds UTC, an extra second will be inserted into the NBS time scale. This adjustment is required to maintain internationally coordinated universal time as broadcast from these stations in close agreement with UT1 or astronomical time.
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4: Do you know how many time zones there are in the Soviet Union?
5: And about power. We got so much power now.
4: Do you know how many time zones there are in the Soviet Union?
5: We got so much power now. That's ridiculous.
4: Do you know how many time zones there are in the Soviet Union?
5: Power and all that. That's power. We got so much power. That's ridiculous.
4: We have
5: power now. It's ridiculous. We got so much power now.
4: Do you know how many time zones there are in the Soviet Union?
5: It's not even funny. That's ridiculous.
4: Do you know how many?
5: It's not even funny. That's ridiculous.
4: Do you know how many?
5: That's ridiculous.
4: Do you know how many times?
5: That's ridiculous. It's not even funny. It's not even funny. It's not even funny.
4: Do you know how many time zones there are in the Soviet Union?
5: It's not even funny. How many time zones?
4: Yeah. We have four in this country, right?
5: How many time zones?
4: Yeah.
5: 1, 2, 3.
4: Four in this country, right?
5: Yes, sir.
4: Uh-huh.
5: 4. 1, 2, 3. Yes, sir.
4: Right?
5: 1, 2, 3. Yes, sir. Uh-huh. 4 time zones?
4: Yeah. We have 4 in this country, right?
5: No, sir.
4: We have.
5: Yes, sir.
4: Uh-huh.
5: And,
4: Do you know how many time zones they have?
5: Yes, sir. 4. No, sir. I never really studied that up.
4: 11.
5: 11. It's not even funny.
4: 11.
5: 11. That's ridiculous.
4: 11.
5: 11. Well, that's what we can do. We can go anywhere because we live here. We can go anywhere else.
4: But not only the right of free travel, I'm saying 11.
5: 11. 1, 2, 3. Yes, sir.
4: Huh? 11.
5: 11.
4: That's how big they are.
5: Yeah. 11.
4: That's how big they are.
5: Yeah. I can believe that. I'm a firm believer in that.
4: You're right.
5: 1, 2, 3. 4. Yes, sir. 1, 2. Yes, sir. Yes, sir. The Soviet Union's the whole half side of the world.
4: Yeah.
5: And we're just on one little tenth of the globe.
4: Yeah.
5: When you talk about fighting, we're a country that we're a firm believer on Christ, and it's called help thy neighbor. Do not kill. Do not, steal, cheat, lie from everybody. That's why we have to have computers, because man, nobody is perfect, It's not even funny. And about power, man, nobody is perfect,
4: So what is your point?
5: Nobody is perfect,
4: So what is your point, Glenn?
5: There's two things you don't talk about. One's politics, the other one's religion. The reason you don't talk about them is because they combine in each other. You know what I'm saying?
4: Do you know how many time zones there are in the Soviet Union?
5: You know what I'm saying?
4: Don't you kid yourself. Thanks, Glenn, for the, just thanks for the...
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4: Here it comes. 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

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Radius presents Episode 8, Oswaldo Sibilis, H88H. H88H was made using radio field recordings from Rovereto, Italy in 2010, desk recordings from Trento, Italy in 2011, a cassette of Pole music fragment from 2001, CDR of computer sounds experiments from 1997 to 2001, software sounds from Linux Multimedia Studio, RoboSonic, Mix, Acid Volume 1.0, and a MIDI keyboard controller.

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Mm-hmm.

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Ты нервничаешь.